0: saying?
1: Them finos are the devil now play with you, you know.
0: Which part?
1: It's on the time for we play with devil.
0: Better know that.
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0: Me did a walk down the road with me Bible. Devil run in, no know where them want try though. So them come over to me about a quing of them. I mean, no fear, brave cast a ten of them.

Praise from the Pew. Melodious Praise. September 26th, 2026 at 4 PM. At 14 South Street, Old Harbor, St. Catherine. Right inside the Church of Ebron Grosper Hall. And find there is none like. Join us for an uplifting evening. Worship from the Pew. There promise to be an uplifting evening of praise and worship unto our God. And no one else can touch my heart. As well as a time of rich fellowship among believers as we minister in songs. Both save and save. This is a free event. All are invited and welcome to attend. I'll be there. Yes, Sister Asha, you will be there.

Carl, I'm inviting you here. September 26th at 4 p.m. That's a Saturday. Next week, Saturday. Week after next week, Saturday, rather. I remember Friday, my birthday, September 18th. Like you.

0: chapter 3. Likewise, ye wives, be in subjection to your own husbands, that if any obey not the word, they also may without the word be won by the conversation of the wives, while they behold your chaste conversation coupled with fear. Whose adorning let it not be that outward adorning of plaiting the hair, and of wearing of gold, or of putting on of apparel, but let it be the hidden man of the heart, in that which is not corruptible, even the ornament of a meek and quiet spirit, which is in the sight of God of great price. For after this manner in the old time, the holy women also who trusted in God adorned themselves, being in subjection unto their own husbands, even as Sarah obeyed Abraham, calling him Lord, whose daughters ye are, as long as ye do well and are not afraid with any amazement. Likewise, ye husbands, dwell with them according to knowledge, giving honor unto the wife as unto the weaker vessel, and as being heirs together of the grace of life, that your prayers be not hindered. Finally, be ye all of one mind, having compassion one of another, love as brethren, be pitiful, be courteous, not rendering evil for evil, or railing for railing, but contrariwise blessing, knowing that ye are thereunto called, that ye should inherit a blessing. For he that will love life and see good days, let him refrain his tongue from evil and his lips that they speak no guile. Let him eschew evil and do good. Let him seek peace and ensue it. For the eyes of the Lord are over the righteous, and his ears are open unto their prayers. But the face of the Lord is against them that do evil. And who is he that will harm you, if ye be followers of that which is good? But and if ye suffer for righteousness' sake, happy are ye, and be not afraid of their terror, neither be troubled. But sanctify the Lord God in your hearts, and be ye ready always to give an answer to every man that asketh you a reason of the hope that is in you with meekness and fear, having a good conscience, that whereas they speak evil of you as of evildoers, they may be ashamed that falsely accuse your good conversation in Christ. For it is better, if the will of God be so, that ye suffer for well-doing than for evil-doing. For Christ also hath once suffered for sins, the just for the unjust, that he might bring us to God, being put to death in the flesh, but quickened by the Spirit, by which also he went and preached unto the spirits in prison, which sometime were disobedient, when once the long-suffering of God waited in the days of Noah, while the ark was a-preparing, wherein few, that is, 8 souls were saved by water. The like figure whereunto even baptism doth also now save us, not the putting away of the filth of the flesh, but the answer of a good conscience toward God, by the resurrection of Jesus Christ, who is gone into heaven, and is on the right hand of God, angels and authorities and powers being made subject unto him.
1: Amen. That was the chapter for today, which is taken from 1 Peter chapter 3. What the chapter today has been a blessing to you. Just want to expound on this some more on verse 8. One heart, one purpose. 1 Peter 3 verse 8 says, finally, be ye all of one mind, having compassion one of another. Love as brethren, be pitiful, be courageous. This verse reminds us that as a believer, we are called to live in unity. As a believer of Christ, we are called to live in unity. We must be in unity. Compassion. Must have compassion for our brothers and our sisters. Must love our brothers and sisters, and humility. Being of one mind does not mean we will always agree on everything. We can all give a test to that, because a lot of us as Christians, we don't agree with everything. And the Bible says, how can two walk together if they don't agree? Alright. Being of one mind does not mean we will always agree on everything, but it means we choose to pursue the same purpose. honoring God and building one another up. We are to honor our brothers and sisters and build each other up in Christ. We live in a world where people can be quick to criticize. Other people are criticizing every day for nothing. To judge. They're quick to judge you or walk away even from you. But God calls us to be different. Show compassion when someone is struggling. Show kindness when it is not expected. When somebody doesn't expect you to be kind to them because they're being so bad to you, we must are to show them kindness. Because they don't expect you to show the kindness. But when you show them the kindness, them are going to know the true and living God through you. Because they will see that you are different. Be humble enough to listen and to love in each of for forgiving. Let us not only talk about the love of Christ. Let us not just talk about the love of Christ. Let us demonstrate in let us demonstrate it in the way we treat one another. Powerful. My encouragement to you tonight: choose kindness, choose compassion, choose unity. Let someone encounter the love of Christ through you tonight. Be kind one to another. Yes, there you have it tonight. You have heard the word through 2 Peter, 1 Peter chapter 3, verse 8. Let us be in unity with our brothers and sisters. Let us love each other. Let us show compassion. Let us be kind to each other. Father, we thank you tonight for this another night, O Lord, where we can gather here tonight to give you all the glory, all the honor, and all the praise. Father, we just heard your word. And Father, as your word went forth, O God, we hear your words, O God. And it's now our time to take heed. It's now our time to not only be hearers, but be doers of your word. You speak to us, O God, that we should be in unity with our brothers and our sisters, in love, in kindness, that we should treat others as how you will treat them. Father, we thank you, O God, for what you have present before us tonight. And as we hear your word, O Lord, we might live and abide it and put it into our day-to-day life. And as we go to work, to school, as we go on the road, may your light shine through us, O God. May we remember to be kind, to be loved, to show compassion. Even when they hurt us, O Lord, give us the heart to love them like you do. Give us the heart, O God, to show compassion. Give us the heart, O God, to be in unity with our brothers and our sisters. Father, we thank you for those who are logged on earlier on, who are here now, O God. Father, you know what they're going through. You know their needs. Father, we put them before you tonight, O Lord. Most of them are mourning the loss of their loved ones. Father, I ask you to visit them tonight. Strengthen them, O God. Comfort them tonight, O God, because we know that you are the comforter. Father, we pray for that person who do not know you as their personal Lord and Savior. Father, we pray, O God, that you might touch them in a very special way tonight, O God. Touch them, O God, let them know that they need to surrender to you, O God. We pray, O God, that you might save such person tonight, O Lord. We pray, O God, that person will confess and repent to you. That person will say yes to you, Lord. And Father, we rejoice in on earth here tonight, O God, for what you're about to do with that person, O God. Father, we pray, O God, that your will be done in their lives. We thank you, O God, for this ministry has been a blessing to many persons around the world, O God. We'll continue, O God, to bless it, O God, and use us to bring glory and honor to your name. Father, we pray for the sick this evening, O God, who are sick in bed, at home, or are in hospital. We pray, O God, that you might heal them tonight, because we know that healings come from you. And Father, we know that you care and you love us, O Lord. So Father, have your way right now. We say the thanks for what you're about to do and what you'll continue to do. In your Son Jesus' name we pray. Amen.

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I want Team Robert. I want my say. 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mad, mad, mad, mad, mad, mad, mad, mad, mad, mad, mad, mad, mad, mad, mad, mad, mad, mad, mad, mad, mad, mad, mad, mad, mad, mad, mad, mad, mad, mad, mad, mad, mad, mad, mad, mad, mad, mad, mad, mad, 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
1: It's your name.
0: Hope you have been blessed here by the selection playing here. And the chapter of the day.
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0: Until next week, if the Lord's story, we'll all do it over again.
1: Pastor, you
0: wishing you all a blessed week in the mighty name of King Jesus Christ. Love you all. Bye-bye.

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God uses persecution to advance his causes. 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

0: I thought somebody would get a little bit more excited about that. 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You thought it was going to start with filled churches. No, it starts with persecution. 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So I say, Lord, I love you. 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Somebody say, I'm yours. Somebody say, I'm yours. 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

0: from ATL Prison. 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
1: Legacy.
2: Let's go.
1: Bishop Mapa Mina.
2: Legacy Mapa Mina. What's it?

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What them say, ATL Praise House, brother low, the thing gone. Well, this is Nanamus, and when I'm in Atlanta, I listen to ATL.

0: And you know I got ring.
1: I lose the boy. For me, Jesus good. I mean, I tell you, King Jesus good. This is Rondell from out of Jamaica representing for Brother Lou inside the Radical Mix on a weekend.

I don't want the power of this moment to pass you. I don't want the power of this moment to pass you. I know I talk a lot, but I got to tell you this. In Matthew chapter 9, Jesus was in his hometown. And the Bible says that every time he went to meet one need, another need came to him. And we use phrases like, while he was still ministering to this person, or as he was talking to this person, there were so many people who needed him in that moment. And a man came up and said, Jesus, my daughter has died. His name was Jairus. And he came up and said, my daughter has died. So Jesus said, I will come and heal her. So Jesus is now on his way from one place to another place to meet someone else's need. When the Bible says that a woman who had an issue of blood for 12 years thought to herself, this is my moment. Nothing else had worked. And she didn't have enough time to talk to him because he was on his way somewhere else. So she just reached up and grabbed the hem of his garment.

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Somebody shout, the healer is here.

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We don't want it, back to the one. You're listening to Brother Lou and Atlanta Praise House. DJ Nicholas Tessa.

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1: 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For have not I declared that the whole earth shall be filled with my glory? I've spoken and said that the whole creation is groaning, waiting for the adoption of sons. Know in this hour that even as I pierced the side of Adam and caused the bride to come forth, even as I pierced the side of my son and caused the bride to come forth, know that in this hour I'm piercing the nations, that my church, that my house might come forth. Know that in this hour that the church shall become called that which is borderless, for Bethel shall arise in this hour, the place where God is, the place where God arises. Borderlessness shall be the sign of the coming forth of my kingdom. For certainly in places that are uncommon and places that are not called my house shall come the arising of the sign of the Lord, the hand and manifestation of the Almighty God in this hour. For know, my people, that I'm creeping into all of the places of the world.

0: Brother Robert, right now, me not have no money for doing a money pull-up. But me have food stamp. So what me say? Food stamp pull-up. 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Pull up that tune there. Food stamp pull-up.
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country, the Lord and Messiah, like a bunch of you coming at you all the way from Antigua and Barbuda. You're listening to Brother Lou and ATL Praise Out. Yo, don't even touch that dial. We'll be right back.

This is Evangelist Paulette Gray, and you're listening to Morning Dew, where worship has no limit, with your captain, Brother Lou, Jesus Christ, your pilot. Keep it locked. Don't move the dial.

0: My heart is steadfast, O God, my heart is steadfast. I will sing and make music.
1: I will praise you, O Lord, among the nations. I will sing of you among the peoples. For great is your love, reaching to the heavens. Your faithfulness reaches to the skies. Be exalted, O God, above the heavens. 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

say yes. 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Come on, somebody sing it. Say, I. Some of you don't even know what you're saying yes to, but you have to say it. Some of you have been running from God, but this is the moment. I say yes. We're not running from him. I surrender. We're running to him. Come on, say it. I say yes. Not running from the call anymore. Not content to sit on the sidelines anymore. You know God's spoken to you.

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1: I know the Lord will fix it for me. I know the Lord will fix it for me. Hey, them finna know what the psalm is representing for Brother Lou. 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
1: Ladies and gentlemen, let's hear it for the Kurt Carr Singers.

is worthy to be worshipped and worthy to be adored. Can I get an amen on that? Can I get an amen on that? The Bible records in Matthew chapter 2 and verse number 11. It says, when the wise men came to the place where baby Jesus was, it says, when they saw him, they fell down and worshiped him. Everybody say, fell down. They bowed down and they worshiped him. And the scripture says, and then their treasures were opened, and they presented unto him gifts. And therein is a glorious revelation of the Spirit. And it is this, that when you and I will humble ourselves and begin to worship, the treasure that is in this earthen vessel begins to open up. Somebody say yes. And the gifts of the Spirit of God that are within us begin to flow. I believe if we will worship God with our whole heart, our whole spirit and soul, God's presence and power will begin to move in this place. People can be healed and delivered even while we're worshiping and recording. Does anybody believe that with me? I want you to lift up your hands now and begin to lift up your voices. That's right. Just begin to open your own mouth and begin to worship Him out of your spirit. Just

0: And you're listening to Brother Lou from the Atlanta Praise House. Listener man, keep it locked and get jiggy with G.
1: I don't mind waiting. I don't mind waiting. I don't mind waiting.

0: to Brother Lou and ATL Praise House, soothing the nation with gospel version. Who said that? Reconciliation.
1: There was a family on their way down south, and they had gone as far as they could go, and they made their way, and they were driving on a dirt road. A storm came, the lightning started flashing. The young man that was driving the car lost control of the automobile, ran off the road, and everybody was all right except him. They got out of the car, and just across the dirt road was a white house. They took him across there to that white house and knocked on the door, and a white lady came to the door and said, "Can I help you?" They said, "Ma'am, if you just let us, our brother just got in an accident. We want to just come in and make a telephone call. We want to call the doctor."

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Somebody say yes here. 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They were all sitting there crying. And by that time, grandmama had got out of the car.

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She walked in that closet. 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

0: side. 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
1: lift up him cup and God are pouring it. And as he lift up his eyes, God keep blessing him. Yes, he struggles, he don't let them get the best of him, cause he realize who holds his destiny. Hey people, listen to Brother Lou on www.atlpraisehouse.com with Radical Praise from 7 p.m. to 12 midnight. You can't miss this. To miss this, to this. 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

0: Yeah, God has been so good to me. 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
1: And Nicole Salmon.
0: And we have
2: Give me you. Everything else can wait.

Did you know two-thirds, one-third of the earth lives in persecution? Where if they speak the name of Jesus, just gathering in the name of Jesus could cost them their life. I know we're in a nice building right now, but there are people who are going to hear this that need the strength of your voice right now, that are working in the underground church, witnessing to one life at a time, and they just want to know, are there other people like me who love him like me, who will serve him like me?

I'm crying, I'm shouting out to you, Lord, and I'm calling, I'm crying, I'm shouting out to you, Lord. You know who this is? This is Jose Hines, and you're listening to the ATL Praise House, Lincoln.

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0: blaze house. 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

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Welcome to Truths to Live By, right here on Caribbean Praise Radio in the beautiful Virgin Islands. 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You can watch our live stream. If you're on the app, you can watch our live stream. You can put your comment, you can talk to us, all right? If you want to say good morning to you, morning to this radio land. We want to say good morning to you all. Our connected and affiliated partners, we want to say good morning to you. GL365, we want to say good morning to you. Good Radio Trinidad and Tobago, we want to say good morning. Good morning. Unity Gospel Radio, we want to say good morning to you. Let me BDM Ministry out of ATL Atlanta, we want

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2: That's right. Let's be the word of prayer right here this morning. Father, we want to say thank you this morning for waking us up. Thank you for the breath of life, Father God. Your mercy that has kept us while we slept and while we slumber, Father God. Your grace that has brought us into this day, a brand new day that you have made. A day that we have not seen, but a day that we've been instructed to behave in, Father God, to be of good cheer. For God, this is the day that you have made, Father God, to rejoice, be glad in the day. This is the day that, God, that we ought to have the mindset of your Son, Jesus the Christ, that we ought to be about the Father's business. Help us to be about Father's business, Father God, this morning. We ask you to bless our panelists, Father God, to come this morning. As we talk about the faith of Gideon, Father God, being displayed in an unbelieving world. Bless me, so teacher Bennett, as she does the opening. The encouragement that's going to come from Anika McNaught, God, we thank you for that. The people and everyone else, Father God, who's going to be listening, Father God, we pray we can give them truths to live by, Father, in the name of Jesus. We say thank you. Thank you. Thank you. Thank you for your marvelous work in our lives. Oh, Jesus, thank you so much. Thank you for a renewed spirit and a renewed mind, a transferred spirit, and a transferred mind. And thank you. Thank you that we are not conformed to the world of transformation. By your word that brings transformations and change into our lives, we exalt you and magnify. This equipment belongs to you. We rest it in your hands. All that we do around here belongs to you. We thank you for every engineer and everyone who works diligently to see things is working right. Touch them, bless them, Father God. We give you praise, we give you glory, we give you honor, Father, in Jesus' wonderful name. Amen, amen, amen, amen.

tell you for Campbell, we want to say thank you so much. Thank you so much for locking in. Thank you for being here with us. That's been more than all the way from Jamaica, right? I remember from Jamaica. Please stick and stay. We have a wonderful panel discussion coming up at 8 o'clock at 8 a.m. We're talking about Gideon. And the faith of Gideon, amen, the unbelieving culture, unbelieving society. And you can always join our panel discussion as well. Texting us your thoughts by calling us at 754-778-6480. If you're here in the mainland, or you can just connect us to our WhatsApp, which is 520-396-9306. You know, our WhatsApp is 520-396-9306.

Billy Sheridan, I want to say good morning to you. This is Monday morning to each and every one of you. It's 14th day of September 2023.

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1: The Israelites' cry for help because of their slavery went up to God. 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
1: Exodus chapter 2, verses 23 through 25, and chapter 3, verses 7 through 10. During that long period, the king of Egypt died. The Israelites groaned in their slavery and cried out, and their cry for help because of their slavery went up to God. God heard their groaning, and he remembered his covenant with Abraham, with Isaac, and with Jacob. So God looked on the Israelites and was concerned about them. The Lord said, I have indeed seen the misery of my people in Egypt. I have heard them crying out because of their slave drivers, and I am concerned about their suffering. So I have come down to rescue them from the hand of the Egyptians and to bring them up out of that land into a good and spacious land, a land flowing with milk and honey, the home of the Canaanites, Hittites, Amorites, Perizzites, Hivites, and Jebusites. And now the cry of the Israelites has reached me, and I have seen the way the Egyptians are oppressing them. So now, go. I am sending you to Pharaoh to bring my people, the Israelites, out of Egypt. The God Who Helps, written by Ann Cetus. While driving her 9-year-old son to camp, a mother got lost after taking a wrong turn and getting the car stuck on a rural forest road in the Sierra Nevada mountains of California. Her GPS and phone quit working because of the remote area, so they were unable to retrace their way back. In desperation, after being stranded for more than 24 hours and sleeping in their car overnight, they began to walk. They left a trail of notes along the way. Help! Me and my son are stranded with no service and can't call 911. Because they didn't arrive at the camp on time, search and rescue teams went out looking. They discovered the car, the notes, and then quickly found them. In the book of Exodus, the Israelites desperately cried out to God for help because they were being severely mistreated by the Egyptians who had enslaved them. Working them ruthlessly, they made their lives bitter with harsh labor. The Israelites must have wondered if they'd even survive the cruelty. But God heard their cries and raised up Moses to deliver them. Eventually, God used him to rescue them and to lead them out of Egypt. Whether we're feeling lost or mistreated, God is always near, and his ear is open to our cries. In his time and in his way, he'll send the help we need. Let's pray. Father, when life feels so overwhelming and we don't know how we'll make it through, remind us that you see us and that you care. Help us trust that you'll provide all that we need in your time and in your way. Thank you, Lord. It's in Jesus' name we pray. Amen.
2: As you go about your day, reflect on these questions. How can you learn to share your desperate cries with God? What desperate cry might you need to pray right now?
0: Yes, my God, my God, my God. How can you learn to share your desperate cry with God? What desperate cry you have that you need to share? Do you have a desperate cry this morning? And it's something you want to cry out to God to do for you, some situation, some unbearable situation. Amen. And not just some situation. We all got situations going on, but some of them are just unbearable. And for the children of Israel, man, in Egypt, man, that was a terrible situation that it was going through. And it's there they lift up their voice and they cried out to the Lord. And he heard them. Listen, man, when you have that unbearable situation and the one you just can't do anything all about it, lift up your voice. Amen. He's our help from whence cometh our help. It's all of our help. All of our help cometh from God. God. Don't be afraid, man. Don't be ashamed to lift up your voice. Amen. Amen. To the Lord. Right? Don't be afraid. Don't be ashamed. Amen. Lift up your voice. Cry out to him. He is going to hear you. He's going to see you through your situation. He's going to get you through it. Amen. How great is our God?

0: is our great and mighty God. He is great, he's great.
1: And the sun has set you free. You shall be free.

But let's look at our encouragement right here this morning. Our word of encouragement coming from Anika McNaught out of Canada. Let me say good morning to FTH Ministry. Amen. DJ Paul, Lady Erica, good morning. Here's our encouragement for this morning.

Good morning, Pastor G. I do trust that you are doing well. Don't mind the voice. I am a bit stuffy this morning. I don't know where that came from. Maybe due to tiredness. I don't know. But guess what? I will get through the encouragement this morning because I myself need this encouragement. Well, it encouraged me first before I could come and encourage you all. So good morning to you once again, Pastor G. Good morning to those who are tuning in with us this morning. You know, this morning I got up around 4 a.m. and I started, you know, asking God, Lord, how can I encourage your people today? And I sat there for about an hour and I keep on asking him this question until in the latter part, about close to five, I dozed off a bit and two bottles came up in my vision, one that is empty and one that is filled. Now, as these bottles were in my vision, I heard, you cannot pour new wine into old vessels. I searched the scripture and I found Matthew 9:17. Let me read it for you. It says, neither do people pour new wine into old wineskins. If they do, the skins will burst, the wine will run out, and the wineskins will be ruined. No, they pour new wine into new wineskin, and both are preserved. And as I read that, I read it a couple times, and the end part got me. I keep on zoning into the end part where it says, both are preserved. It says, no, they pour new wine into new wineskin, and both are preserved. And this morning's word of encouragement for us is, we are preserved by grace. You see, let me walk you through the fermentation process for a bit. Freshly pressed grape juice is active and still fermenting, right? This process releases carbon dioxide gas, which builds up strong internal pressure. With the new wineskin, fresh leather pouches are soft, stretchy, and coated with oil, allowing them to expand safely as the gas builds up. With the old wineskin, however, used leather has already been stretched. I want you to listen, right? Used leather already been stretched to its maximum limit. It dries out and becomes brittle. When the new wine expands inside, the rigid old skin cracks and tears, ruining both the container, and we end up losing the liquid. Now, Jesus uses this example to show us the difference between the new message of grace, right, which is the new covenant, and the old rigid religious habits, which is the old covenant. Now, the old wineskin represents rigid legalism. If you were on last Tuesday, you will hear it. And tomorrow, we will continue on that discussion as well, right? It represents rigid legalism, the old religious system of the Pharisees, the hearts that are not open to change, and willing to accept Jesus Christ, willing to accept the message of hope, willing to accept Christ. Now, the new wineskin, you know, in a sense, represents renewed heart that is ready to accept Christ's teaching in order to experience true transformation. As I zone in and I start pondering on these two bottles, you know, God cannot use our vessel if it's filled with old stuff, if it's filled with, stuff that he cannot, he's asking us rather to release, or to, you know, stuff that he's asking us to move and we're not moving it. If our mindset is so rigid, you know, if we're still practicing those old traditions, you know, if we're still in those old habits and those routine, God cannot use this vessel, because how is he going to come, you know, in this vessel, right? We get the message in the scripture that, you know, we are the vessel, but if we do not present ourselves
in a way where our mindset is renewed, where things are being stripped from us, how can God use us? You know, Christ came so that we can have life and have it more abundantly. And we know that anyone who come in contact with Jesus can never be the same again. Now, I began to ponder as I zoned in, like I tell you, it hit me this morning. And I started asking myself the question, which one am I? Am I the vessel that is filled where God can't reach me, or am I empty so that, you know, I am, you know, open to be used by God? I am open to hear from God. I am open to be moved by God's Spirit. So this morning, let me ask you, where are you? Who are you? Which one are you this morning? We need to empty ourselves before God daily so he can fill us up. We need to be ready and be preserved so that God can, you know, use us for his glory. We have to understand that, yes, a lot of times we say that grace is there, but I want us to understand that, you know, his grace comes with a heart. We can only see his grace when our heart is humble, when we are obedient, when we are submissive and surrendered to him. All he wants for us is to have a renewed and transformed life. Just remember this: when new enters new, both are preserved and transformation takes place. When new enters new, both are preserved and transformation takes place. As I began to reflect again on, you know, the new wineskin and see how it stretches safely as the pressure from the fermenting wine builds, I began to think about what happens when the word of God takes effect in us. You see, the word of God does not simply enter our heart and remain unchanged. No, when we receive the word of God, when we believe it, it starts to, you know, do a transformative work within us. We allow it to take root and it begins to do what it needs to do on the inside of us. We can read the parable of the sower, you know, and we see how when the word of God is sown on good ground, how that, you know, it just causes us to go out and if it cause change to effect in this world, go out and speak the message of hope, go out and love our neighbor, go out and ask God to help us to continue on this journey. You see, the process may not always be comfortable, but it is necessary. It is necessary. God is developing us so that we can carry what he desires of us, you know, so that whatever he places within us, we can, you know, walk the walk that he wants us to walk. We can walk it in humility. We can walk it in obedience. And therefore, we will see a new life taking place. When God's word takes root in a surrendered heart, like I said before, transformation takes place. We become more like Christ and our lives begin to reflect the one who is transforming us. The beautiful thing is that God doesn't just give us new wine. He prepares us to carry it. He prepares us to carry it. And as, like I said, when you think of that new wineskin stretches, God stretches us. Like I said, it's not going to be comfortable. It is necessary for the purpose. It is necessary for what God wants us here to fulfill on earth through him. And so may we continue to grow in God. May we continue to allow ourselves to be a vessel that is preserved by grace,
a vessel that is willing and able, to meet God whenever it seems as if it's so hard, a vessel that is open for transformation, a vessel that wants to hear God, a vessel that wants to be purged, a vessel that wants to live pure and holy before Him. I talked about, us stripping away those things, and God really wants us to strip away those things. Because trust me, when those habits, when those things are packed up on the inside of us, God can't reach us. He can't pour into us. Because if you look at this, if He's going to pour into us, all there is, this is going to become up to the brim, and then it's just going to run over, and not, and this thing is, change is still not going to take place. Because it's still packed up. But when you see, when your vessel is empty and God is pouring in you, you expand, you start to grow, and you see, you walk in that newness of life. Any man being in Christ is a new creature. Old things have passed away, and behold, all things have become new. Like I said, when I sat there this morning, man, and this thing hit me, I had to pause and I had to reflect and I had to, introspect. And I said, Anika, are you a vessel that is empty before God? Are you a vessel that is continuously seeking God? Of course I seek God. Of course I empty myself before Him. And yes, we need to be in that posture at all times, because like we oftentimes say it, and we don't just say it because we want to say it, we're nothing without God. We're nothing without Him. We're nothing without Him. We can't talk without Him. We can't walk without Him. We can't think without Him. We cannot do nothing without Christ. When the word of God hits us, transformation takes place, and we do not remain the same. So this morning, yes, we are preserved by grace because we're under the new covenant of grace. We're preserved by grace, and may we continue to walk in that newness of life. May we don't just say we're walking in the newness of life from our mouth and don't do it. Everything about our life should reflect Christ, because we're in this world, but we're not of it. Romans 2 tells us that we ought not to be conformed to this world, but be ye transformed by the renewing of our minds. By the renewing of our mind. Because it is a good, and it's that good and acceptable service unto God. May we continue to live like how Christ wants us to live. Embody His character everywhere that we go. Everywhere that we go. Be that new wineskin where Christ can pour new wine into your vessel. Because trust me, if we're seeking Him and say, God, help me do this, help me do that. God, use me here, use me there. But our vessel is like this. Nothing is going to happen. Nothing is going to happen. Everything. And something also, as I zone into this, and I, it's like literally this morning, I just saw this vessel as us, and see how the word, when the word is coming, and see how the word is just having a boomerang or a ripple effect, if you may. And it's just bouncing off.
And I sat there, and literally this morning, I just saw this vessel as us, you know, and see how the word, when the word is coming, and see how the word is just having a, what they call it, a boomerang or a ripple effect, if you may, and it's just bouncing off. And I sat

0: change within us. God cannot. That God cannot perform his transformative work in us. And that's why he tells us in Ezekiel that he will, change our heart of stone to a heart of flesh. We are preserved by grace. This one hit this morning. Father, this morning, I just want to say thank you. I pray, dear Lord, that as we continue and as we grow more in you, mighty God, that you continue, Father, to, help us to come boldly before your throne of grace and offer up ourselves, mighty God, and just ask you, mighty God, to help us to strip those things off of us so that you, oh God, can do your work within us. So, Lord, I pray that as we go on throughout our day today, may we not be packed with legalism. May we not be packed with stuff, mighty God, that, pleases into the flesh and not wanting to let go. Lord, I pray that we will be a vessel that is open for you, a vessel that is willing, a vessel that is surrendered, obedient, and humble before you. So, Lord, continue, God, to be with us, strengthen us, God, as we go throughout our day. In your precious and marvelous name, I pray. Amen and amen. Over to you, Pastor G. Have yourself a wonderful day, everyone. And, I'll see you again tomorrow for another word of encouragement. Take care and remember, always bring yourself in that posture, where God can use you. Have a surrendered heart, a heart that is open, to receive more from God. Amen. God bless you.
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2: That's right, that's right, that's right. Family of God here in St. Croix. That's taking place this weekend, all right? Starting Thursday, that's right. 1B Hamburg. All right, that's a Fixed Ministry Worship Center, Church of God, the Seventh Day. Pastor Julie Reimer, right, is the pastor. So we're looking forward to that. Listen, some of our panelists is here in the back room. We're going to go get ready to have our panel discussion. All right, I see the person who's going to be laying the foundation. I see Dr. Russ. I don't see the other two as yet, but I trust that they're going to be here as well. All right, it's 2 minutes after 8 o'clock, so we're not gonna waste no time. We're gonna transition right over there into this panel discussion this morning. Good morning, ladies. Good morning, gentlemen. Good morning.
3: Morning, morning.
4: Good morning, Pastor. Good morning, Pastor G.
2: How are you guys doing?
4: Why do I feel like I haven't been on here for a minute? Okay.
2: No. Guess what? You've been here. Well, all right, we're talking about Gideon, right? And Gideon's faith in an unbelieving world, all right? Culture, all right? So, Minister Bennett, you could pray and lay foundation as we get into our discussion.
4: All right, good morning once again. Good morning to you, Pastor Ross. Blessings. Good
3: morning, my sister.
4: All right, let us pray.
3: Can you hear me?
2: Yeah, we can hear you.
3: All right, thank you.

0: All right, let us pray. Kind of righteous Father God, we come before you once again. Lord, we tell you thank you. Thank you for the gift of life. Thank you, mighty God, for allowing us to be in this space. Mighty God, to live through this time, Father, and to be able to even come on this platform, mighty God, you know, to fellowship with each other as we fellowship with you, to look into your word, mighty God, and to share that which you've spoken to us, mighty God, to, with your people. So, Father, I pray this morning that you just govern this discussion, mighty God. Allow us not to speak anything that is not of you, mighty God. Father, we pray that you soften the hearts of the listeners, mighty God, to receive your word, and not only to receive it, mighty God, but, you know, to fact check us too, get into the Bible, mighty God, look at the word and to apply it to their lives. So, Father, we put everything into your control. We give you control of the network connections, the devices, mighty God. Yeah. We pray that you just take full control of everything as we tell you thank you in the mighty and the matchless name of Jesus Christ. Amen.
1: Amen.
0: Yes.
2: Amen.
1: Amen.
0: All right. So we're talking about, Gideon, good morning to you. Pastor Wilson. All right. Yeah, so we're talking about Gideon. And you know, when I talk about Gideon, I love to start with a question. Can God use ordinary, fearful, imperfect people to accomplish extraordinary things in an unbelieving world? And when we look at Gideon's life, the resounding answer is yes. Yes. But one of the things I want to note before I go any further is that the emphasis is really not on the greatness of Gideon's faith. It is on the greatness and faithfulness of the God that Gideon was learning to trust. Now, when we talk about faith in an unbelieving world, we're not simply talking about believing in God while other people don't. That's not the type of faith that we're talking about. We're talking about what it means to trust God, to obey him, and to remain anchored to God's word when everything else around us operates as though God does not exist, his word is not authoritative, and his ways are no longer relevant. You see, it's easy for us to talk about faith when everything is going well. But what happens when everything around us seems to contradict what we believe? What happens when everything around us contradicts the very promise that God has made? And this is where faith becomes more than a statement and a way of life. All right. So if we look at Gideon, we recognize that he asked some questions to that angel. He asked a question. You understand? Where were you? Why have you abandoned us? Right. Again, the promise is that I will never leave you, nor will I forsake you. Yet still we find him here. And then it fascinates me when we look at Hebrews 11:32, because when the writer of Hebrews comes to the great heroes of faith, he reaches a point where he says, and what shall I more say? For the time would fail me to tell of Gideon. It's fascinating to me because Gideon is placed among those who demonstrated faith in God and through that faith accomplished extraordinary things. Yet, when we first met Gideon, when we first encountered him in Judges 6, he did not appear to be the kind of man that we would naturally associate with Hebrews 11. He was not standing boldly before an army, right? He was not demonstrating great courage. As a matter of fact, when Judges opened, we found him hiding from the Midianites while threshing wheat in a wine press. Y'all get that? He wasn't where he was supposed to be doing that work. All right? So when we look at it, he was living in a fearful generation surrounded by oppression, idolatry, spiritual confusion, and national weakness. His circumstances didn't look like the environment in which faith would flourish. Yet that is precisely what makes Gideon's story so relevant to the subject of faith in an unbelieving world. Gideon's faith was not developed in a culture that celebrated faith. His faith emerged in a culture that had forgotten God. So his story teaches us that biblical faith is not dependent upon favorable circumstances. A believing environment or the approval of the majority. No. Faith is the decision to trust and obey God when everything around us seems to prove or to provide a reason, rather, you know, as to why you shouldn't. So as we begin the discussion this morning, I want us to look beyond Gideon simply as a biblical character. Sometimes that's where we get stuck. I want us to go beyond that of him just simply being a biblical character. I want us to see ourselves in his story. The world may be unbelieving. The circumstances may be intimidating. The culture may be hostile. But God still remains God. And that is where biblical faith begins. That's my opening statement.
1: All right, all right, all right. Let's go backwards. Let's go to Dr. Russ.
2: I thought... Good morning, everyone, again.
1: Good morning, good morning.
2: One of the things, my sister said it so best, when we look not only at Gideon, but at the book of Judges, a whole book, we see, we could look right to our neighbor next door or what's going on in our society and see the we can place Judges there and we can be synonymous or relevant because there's a verse that ends Judges. In those days, there was no king in Israel. And the people did what was right in their own eyes. But if you look at chapter 1, verse 1, this is what chapter 1, verse 1 says. Chapter 1, verse 1. I want to say it because they say Joshua died. And the first thing the people ask, who shall go up to defend us? You understand? You understand? The first thing they asked after Joshua died, who will go to defend us? But also, and we reach from there to the last. In those days, there was no king in Israel. So we see that, and my sister said it so best, everybody in Judges, all the judges were flawed people. And if you look at them, as you look from Othniel down to Samson, they got flawed and more flawed. But the thing is, God used them. You understand? Yeah. And God put them in the hall of faith. When he started talking about faith, he put them there. So there must be a reason why he put them there. And I think, me personally, the reason is, he wants us to understand, regardless of what's going on around us and regardless of what the other person is doing, if we as human beings trust him and live according to his word, he will use us to do some great and mighty things. As a matter of fact, one of the ironies that I would like to point out this morning, Gideon came after Rahab. Immediately after Rahab. And Rahab was a person, she was not a Jew. She was a person who didn't have all these miracles and God providing manna and water from the rock and had the tent and the Ark of the Covenant and the sacrifices, all these wonderful things that is a picture of how wonderful God is. All she did was heard that God opened up the Red Sea, swallowed up Pharaoh and his army, and she said, that's my God. You understand? So here is a man called Gideon who grew up, he was in a culture that is fattened on the things of God. But here it is, when God appeared to him, he was an agent of doubt. But I think God has put him there to let us know that even though we have doubt coming in, but if that doubt leads us to faith, in one instance, we'll do great things for God. Because I think that only one instance, two instances, Gideon did right. Because if you look at the end of his life,
0: it wasn't so great, right?
2: Yeah, the end of his life. But what I'm trying to get at, you see, we tend to think that faith, and faith should be a lifelong thing in our lives. But many times, it's the moments that counts many times.
0: Yeah.
2: I'll leave it there for a minute.
1: All right. Let me say good morning to my friend DJ Apache. Sorry, I missed you earlier. Brother, good morning. Good morning. Pastor Wilson.
3: Good morning, everybody. Those... analysts and viewers, good morning. this is a very interesting story, is because many times people who we would not put in the arm in the Hall of Faith, God puts them there because of their significant role at a particular time. We see that Israel, after Joshua and the elders, went back to the ancient idolatry that was contrary to God and contrary to the commandments that God gave, not to follow the gods of the inhabitants of Canaan, nor the gods of the people around. What you find here is that in verse 1 of chapter 6, the people of Israel did what was evil in the sight of God. Every time that Israel went into bondage in Judges, it was after they committed certain evil against God. And God used foreign nations to punish them. In this case, the Midianites were relatives of Israel. Midian was a descendant, the son of Keturah. Keturah was the second wife of Abram. And when Abram sent them away into the east of the Mediterranean, east of the Middle East, they went and they established different family lines. So this family line of the Midianites, they were nomadic people moving around in the land, moving their tents. They were traders. They were a people descended from Abram. They would have known the true God, because Abram, they lived with Abram until at least in their 20s. The least of them, when they left Abram, was somewhere 20 odd years old. So they all had knowledge of the true God, but they went off track to worship idols. Mm-hmm. But here is it, that Israel sinned against God. And for 7 years, they were under the oppression of the Midianites. And what the Midianites usually do, at harvest time, they come and capture all the goods, all the produce of Israel, and left them stranded. And here is it now, Gideon was hiding his grapes. He was hiding because he was afraid that the Midianites would come and take away his produce. Look at the status of Gideon. Gideon said, of God called him, "I am the least in my family, and my family is the least in the clan." What it seems to be saying is that Gideon's family, Gideon's line, was the least in his father's family. He was the last born. He was the least. And you know, first born, second born, third born, last born in the ancient world carry significance. The first born was the one that was supposed to be the leader. Gideon was last in that. And then Gideon's family, his tribe, seemed to be the last in his grandfather's family. So he was the least of the least. And then God called him, and God called him and gave him a prophetic statement. Because at the point where God called him, he was not a mighty man of valor. It was a declaration of prophecy. God saw what he was going to become, a mighty man of valor. So God put the vision of a mighty man in his mind. You see, when we get a vision and we pursue the vision, we become the vision. So God saw what he was going to become, a mighty man of valor. At the point where God called him, he was far from that. But it brings us back to Romans chapter 4. God called those things that are not as though they were, and they come into being. That's exactly what happened to Gideon. God called him what he was not. But the prophetic declaration produced a vision in his mind, which actually brought about the result in the fullness of time. And God says, go and save Israel. But Gideon could not see how he could save Israel, a man who was hiding in the wine press, hiding from his enemies. How could I go and deliver Israel? He had no army. He has the least status in his family and in his tribe. How could I save Israel? But this is what God always do in history. Just like David, there were 8 sons. David was the least because he was the last. In terms of culture, his status was the least. He did not have the physical features of a king. Yet God chose him. God keep on choosing people that were not the ideal from the human perspective. As a result, a person who feels himself not qualified for a job tends to depend on God more, because they realize without God's help, they will not make it. And so Gideon becomes another case study where God chose people who were not qualified, and he qualified them. And after he qualified them, you have a mighty, mighty result. What another thing you will see with Gideon, as we go along, we can discuss. Gideon was a humble man. After he got the victory, they wanted him to become the first king, but he refused to become a king. But he did something. He collected jewelry from them and set up something he should not set up. And in the latter end, he became the source of idolatry in Israel. We have to be careful when it comes to every detail when we are a leader. We have to notice and be careful about everything that we do. We could be humble and do a lot of things and then make a mistake that we are careless with, and that becomes our undoing. It brings calamity upon us and even damage what we have worked for and succeeded before. I'll stop there.
1: All right. Let me say good morning to Chaplain Reed, to Son Reed. Good morning. Good morning. Good morning to you. That's a Monday morning to you. Barbara Cunningham, good morning. Good morning. Good morning to you. I want to go back to something that Minister Bennett said, which I think is so true, because on the onset, when we look at Gideon, you know, and everybody said it, on the onset, when we look at Gideon, he don't belong in Hebrews chapter 11. Nothing about him would say that, you know what I mean? But this is what she said, you know what I mean? He is there really because it is God initiated faith. God is the one who have actually initiated the faith. And if we look down through the portal of history, we always find that it is God who is the one initiating faith. He's trying to get his patriots, you know what I mean, to have trust in him and to have confidence in him. So he's always initiating faith, and he's actually initiating faith in us today. Because Gideon's faith is not born out of his own confidence, but God did it. We know where he's at. He's in a wine press and he's threshing wheat. You know what I mean? And I always found that to be interesting, because you know what I mean, if you're threshing wheat, naturally you need some breeze, you need some air, you know what I mean, to blow the chaff of the wheat. Of the wheat that you sifted away, because you're sifting this thing. Back in the day when they sifted, they had the sifter, they sifted it up in the air, and the chaff have to be blown away. So I always have a picture in my mind of David, of Gideon down in this wine press with his face covered up so he don't sneeze, his enemy don't hear him or anything along the line. And that is the place where God found him. That is the place where he's found, in that particular wine press, in that scenario, in that situation. But it's from that particular place God speaks something, or the angel of the Lord speaks something into Gideon's life, and he calls him something that he did not perceive himself to be. He calls him a mighty man of valor. And see, and before God, you know, I mean, initiate faith in us, sometimes God speaks identity, you know what I mean? Before he initiate faith. You know what I mean? Pastor Bill said, I want to go a little further, but he uses the word least because, you know what I mean? I don't look at Gideon when he says least as being the last born. He's looking at his ability to do. He's actually feels inadequate. He feels insufficient to accomplish and achieve. So he's looking at himself as a nothingness. You know what I mean? Based on his circumstance, based on his life, based on his family life, and nothing along the line. And you know what I mean? And to me, God takes people like that, who feels that way about themselves, who sees themselves that way, and accomplish some of his greatest work in them. I would couple that with the disciples on the day of Pentecost, when the people say, are these not Galileans, unlearned, insignificant people, uneducated people? You know what I mean? How is it then that we can hear them in our language? Where did they learn this from? You know what I mean? You know what I mean? Where did they get the ability to learn our language in that particular way? You know what I mean? And so when we look at Gideon, we will see that Gideon, even though God initiated the faith and God calls him as God sees him, the mighty man of valor, Gideon still did what it is a lot of us have done, perhaps still doing. He wrestled, he questioned God. He wrestled with God, you know what I mean? He seeks confirmation from God before he moved in faith. And a lot of time, you know what I mean, when God calls us, when God initiates faith in us, when he calls us from a place of identity, we do like Gideon. We look at ourselves as me. God must be crazy. So we question the call. We wrestle whether we are able to do it or not. And we need confirmation as to whether we did hear from God. We did hear from God. So faith always begins. Faith always begins, all right, with hearing God. With hearing God. Always begin with hearing God. Faith coming by hearing and by hearing the word of God. And so faith always begins from that particular place. And that's the faith that began with Gideon. You know what I mean? With this particular place, that where he began with God. All right. A year there. All right. And I don't know if Bishop Apando, good morning, good afternoon to you, Bishop. I don't know if you're ready to share your opening remark. If you are, go ahead.
4: Okay. Praise the Lord, all of us. And welcome each and every one of us. I am happy to see you, my sister and my brothers. It's a privilege to be here, and all the listeners, wherever you are. I am sorry that I've been late a little bit, and I don't know exactly how much you have shared. I believe you have shared a lot of content, but thank God that
1: we're just doing the opening remarks. Yeah.
4: Okay, you are just doing the opening remarks.
1: Yeah.
4: Okay. In my opening remarks, I look at the story of Gideon, and I realize some few things. Because you look at the time when the story of Gideon opens, it opens at a time of challenges, a time of problems, a time where Israel is in the middle of a crisis. And here is Gideon, a man whom the heavens see as a solution, or somebody that God has ordained as a person to bring solution. But unfortunately, Gideon had not known that. Now, that is one thing that hit my mind when I was looking at this particular scripture, that unfortunately, the good plan and program of God in the heavenly realm, many people do not understand, and it requires God's word to be revealed unto us. And when that God's word is revealed, sometimes it becomes difficult for you to believe that word the way it has come, because it does not come maybe in a familiar ways that you had just expected, or it is a word that never crossed your mind or your ears. And in my opening remarks, I just want to say that ministry, or the call of God, is a big mystery. And that is why people, very many people, struggle to locate themselves into the plan of God, because it's something that gets you unawares, comes in a way and time that you did not expect. And that is what got Gideon. In the middle of crisis, the angel is talking to him, something he had never thought about, and it becomes a problem for him to believe. But as we continue with the story, we will discover that Gideon exercised faith by believing the angel and taking the initiative. Thank you.
1: All right. Minister Bennett.
0: Yeah. You know, for us to truly understand Gideon's faith, we have to recognize, and both of several of you have hinted, you know, on the condition, the spiritual condition of Israel when the scripture opened. And, you know, y'all say it so perfectly, the Israelites did evil in the eyes of the Lord. That statement caught my attention when we get there. But then also when we get down to verse 7, the beginning of that statement also catch my attention again, because we see the state, the spiritual condition, the state that these people were in. But then in verse 7, it says that when the Israelites cried out to the Lord because of Midian, they cried out to the Lord because of Midian, not because of the condition that they were in. And that fascinates me, because when I begin to look down, the Lord did something. He sent a prophet to remind them of what he has done for them, because somehow they seem to have forgotten what he's done. And I draw that visual for us to recognize and for us to understand that our faith is not separated from obedience. Faith is not separated from obedience. Both of them goes hand in hand. So it's fascinating now when you begin to look at the one-on-one encounter with Gideon and the angel. And we recognize that, yeah, he didn't know, because again, remember, the people had forgotten this God. You know, they were what you call it, neck high in idolatry. You understand? The very thing that God told them not to do, they were busy doing. So when he got to this place, his identity, as you said, Pastor G, the identity that the angel associated with him became questionable to him. And again, he began to look at the information that he has about himself. I am the least, you know, my family is all of this. And he begins to go down that route instead of seeing what the angel had seen in him. So we have to get to that place that God is going to always work on our hearts before he begin to do what he actually intends to do, to restore the people, for lack of a better word. All right? So the Lord had to address some things first before the enemy, he would remove the Midianites from them. So when we begin to look at it, one of the first things I want us to take away is that faith cannot be separated from obedience. So you cannot say you have faith and be lacking where obedience is concerned. All right. And Bishop Oponda said it beautifully. All right. So faith is not simply believing that God exists, because they all would have known that there was a God. Right. It's not believing that God can help us, because this is what the people do in essence. They knew where to cry, who to cry to. You understand? When the Midianites came upon them, that's not faith. Right. Faith believes what God said. And faith responds accordingly to what he says. And again, if these people truly had faith in the God that delivered his people, the very things that he sent the prophet to remind them of, if they had faith in him, they would not have been in this predicament. They would have not gone through the suffering. When we look at Judges, we realize it's a cycle. It's a cycle. It is always a cycle. So the biggest takeaway that we can take from this, you know, this portion of the reading, when I look at 6:1 and 6:7, is that faith cannot be separated from obedience. All right. We look at Rahab earlier. We see all of that. She heard about what was being done to the people, for the people. She believed and she acted out her faith. And it's the same thing that we're going to find with Gideon after he you know, come into understanding his identity, how the angels saw him, and accepting the assignment that was given to him.
1: All right.
0: Yeah.
1: Good morning to you, Barbara Johnson. Bless you for the Barbara Johnson show. Dr. Russ.
2: Yeah, okay. I want to build on what my sister said, because as you look at this book, it's a book of disobedience. It starts with disobedience, because God told Joshua to tell the children, when you go in the land, as a matter of fact, chapter 2, verse 2, it says, and you shall make no league with the inhabitants of the land. You shall throw down their altars, and you have not obeyed my voice. Why have you done this? If you look in chapter 1, you will find that every other voice says they did not. From verse 27, it says, neither did Manasseh drive out. 29, neither did Ephraim drive out. 31, neither did Asher. 30, neither did Zebulun. You find that everything that I asked them to do, they did not do. You understand? So this is a book that's what I'm saying. It's synonymous with where we live today.
0: That's right.
2: Because America appears on paper to be a country that is following God. Principles the biblical principles, our laws are from the Ten Commandments, most of them. But if you look at America, if you were an alien from outer space and you come down here and look at America, a lifestyle will they will never pick up the fact that we believe that there is a God in heaven. You understand? And so there's a verse, let me read this from you, chapter 2, reading from verse number 10. Let's read from verse 8. And Joshua, the son of Nun, the servant of the Lord, died, being 110 years old. And they buried him in the borders of Timnath. Verse 8 and 10. And also all that generation were gathered unto their fathers. And there arose another generation after them, which knew not the Lord, nor yet the works which he had done for Israel. You understand? So here was a country looking for leadership, but they forgot God. And you go back to chapter 7, where my sister was reading, chapter 6, verse 10.
0: Six.
2: And where she was reading, he says, and I said unto you, I am the Lord your God. Fear not the gods of the Amorites, in whose land you dwell, but you have not obeyed my voice. You understand? So the land was a land with a group of people looking for leadership. And I'm telling you, as you look at these leaders, they weren't getting better. They were getting worse.
0: That's right.
2: They were getting worse. You understand? And so here was Gideon. My brother said, I don't know if he was humble. I wouldn't call him humble.
0: No, he's lost that. He has lost that.
2: He may be, but God used him, you understand? And so I wouldn't call him humble. And because here's this man, I think he was fearful. But one thing I gather from this, and we can never serve God from our own self-image. You understand? God came to him and God says, you mighty man. God called him out of his character. And that's why I think why Paul says in Romans chapter 12 and 2, we have to be transformed. You see, God can't use us if we stay thinking like we thought before we came to him. Paul says, you have to take off the old man and put on a new man. And that was the process. But if you look at Gideon, at the end of his life, he was worse than the beginning.
0: Oh, yes.
2: He was worse than the beginning. And so, and as a matter of fact, one of the things again, how it reflects to our society today. You find in America, I'm talking about in America now, but it's all over the world, leaders who we would consider mighty men of God 5, 10, 15 years ago, are people now who are doing part of the stupidness that that contributes to moving people away from God today. And as I look at the leaders, you will find that they take, for instance, I was looking at the news the other day, and this thing with Diddy. And you should be surprised how many pastors are associated with the thing with Diddy. Men of God, men who are supposed to be strengthening in society, they're weakening it, they're weakening their character because they haven't changed the image of themselves. And all of us here today, all of us, the five of us today, as we look at our life, where we used to be to where we are now, we're not the same person. Why? Because we put a concerted effort into reading the Word of God, obeying the Word of God, and having the Word of God come into our life and transform us by the renewing of our mind. I was cleaning out my file cabinet, and I found a paper that I wrote my sophomore year in college. And I look at it, and I'm going, I don't believe that, because I grew. What caused the growth? The knowledge that God is God, and that He works in our heart. Because there was a line in there, and I want to stop, but let me stop there.
1: All right, thank you. That's a message.
3: Yes, so faith building is a process.
2: Exactly.
3: You see here, God appeared to Gideon. It was actually Jesus Christ, He pre-incarnated Christ, as we go on in chapter 6. We see in verses 16 and verse 15, the Lord said to him, "Please, Lord, how can I save Israel? Behold, my clan." And then he goes on to say, and the Lord said unto him, "But I will be with you. I will be with you." Up until that point, Gideon was not really aware of who he was talking to, whether it was God or a man. Later down, Gideon said to the angel that he was going to prepare a goat and a cake and come back. "Please don't leave until I return." That is verse 18. And when he returns, he put the meal that was prepared on the rock before them. The angel stretched his rod and touched the meat and touched the food. And immediately, fire came down and consumed it. And there, Gideon realized it was not a mere person that he was talking to. He was not perceiving really who he was talking to. And then Gideon, verse 22, then Gideon perceived that he was the angel of the Lord. The angel of the Lord in the Old Testament was perceived as God himself. Then Gideon said, "Alas, O Lord, for now I have seen the angel of the Lord face to face." But the Lord said unto him, "Peace be with you." Another way of saying you're not going to die, just like when Jacob saw God at Peniel and he thought he was going to die. "Peace be with you." God was saying that, listen, the word peace there, shalom, has to do with reconciliation, not just the way you feel inside. Then he realized who he was talking to. So what Gideon actually was doing was putting God to the test. He wanted to test God. And a number of persons in the Old Testament, when God spoke to them, they could not take his word at face value. They wanted some practical demonstration that it was God. And so sometime when we just begin to learn faith, We are very weak. We are looking for external sign. We are like the Jews who wanted Jesus to give them a sign. And Jesus said, you will not receive any sign, though you unbelieving generation. When we are looking for signs to take God's word as it is, our faith is not functioning properly at that time. But when he came to realize it was the angel of the Lord, the pre-incarnated Christ, the Bible says in verse 24, Gideon built an altar. It led him into worship. True faith worships. The first example of faith in Hebrews chapter 11 is Abel offering up a more acceptable sacrifice. There was an altar to offer up the sacrifice. So God was building the faith of Gideon from that point. He has come to the realization that he was dealing not just with an angel, but the angel of Jehovah, the pre-incarnated Christ. And so when you come to the realization that you are dealing with the manifest presence of God, that's where faith begins to build. Faith that is not based on the revelation of God is not going to be sufficient to go through the battles of life that we're going to go through. And then God said to him, take a bull from your father. Take your father's bull. And the second bull, 7 years old. This is where, again, faith comes, manifests itself in obedience. Where there's no obedience, there's no faith, as Tetra says. There must be faith. There must be obedience linking to it. God said, take the bull and go and sacrifice it. And so when he did that, God began to manifest himself in a greater way. Then he went and he teared down the idols of the idol worshippers in the area. And it is interesting that the very father was an idol worshipper. The father of Gideon was an idol worshipper. But when the people began to rebel and storm the home of Gideon's father took side with Gideon and said, if Baal is a god, let Baal defend himself. It was very strange to see how quick the father was kind of gravitating towards Gideon. So God is a God who deals with the things around you. For Gideon to go forward, his father was going to be very significant. The father was the head of the clan. And if the father was opposed to him, it was going to present a challenge. So you see Gideon's faith begin to build when he went and teared down the idol of his father. Not so. He tore down the idol of Baal. So we see his faith begun to build there. And later on, you're going to see that he was willing to go out with 300 men. That is the ultimate demonstration of Gideon's faith from my perspective, to be willing to go out to fight the enemy with just 300 men. And the enemy had 135,000 soldiers, a combined army of the Midianite and some of the neighbors that were aligned with him. So there is where we're going to be. You saw that Gideon's faith was building up, but later on his faith wavered. Sometime faith possibly. So I'll stop there for now.
1: All right. Well, I'm still stuck in the earlier part of the chapter. The expositor in me, you know what I mean, can't help but